0: live. Fight like hell. 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That's what you say.
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5: It is here, it is here, it is here. 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
1: Good morning. There's reduced speed at Irvington and Tucson Boulevard, as well as Irvington and Benson Highway. Use Campbell or Drexel to get through that area. Old Nogales Highway and Valencia also report some congestion in that area. Use Bilby or 12th Avenue. Finally, more slowing at Drexel and Palo Verde. Use Country Club or Valencia. And that's traffic. I'm Elaine Bronson.
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0: Not at all. Happy Friday. Welcome to Spears and Ali on ESPN Tucson. No, I'm Spears, or I'm Justin Spears here with Ali Farhang.
1: He is Spears.
0: I am Spears.
2: Yeah.
0: And no, I just, we were talking about shoes, and I was like, on cloud, because on cloud is a very, like, how do I say this? Rich guy shoe. It's,
2: you know, I don't have a pair.
0: Okay.
2: I got a pair for my mother. She loves them.
0: Yeah.
2: And
0: no,
2: I know
0: they're
2: other
0: great
2: people
0: shoes.
2: That have them. So, yeah, I mean, they're supposedly very good shoes that, I mean, they're in my future.
0: Yeah.
2: For sure. But I was like, on cloud Steelers shoes. I was like, are you calling me old?
0: No.
2: Like, yeah.
0: No. Mm-hmm. Steelers and bougie shoes. That's Ollie Farhang.
2: So I'm insane, an insane fanatic, and I'm bougie.
0: Mm-hmm. Yeah.
1: I mean, yeah.
2: Yeah. Okay.
1: I don't know if you have any. I don't think you could say anything that would make us think any differently, sir.

0: Bougie's a little extreme.
1: Yeah, you know, that kind of seems like snobby.
2: How did you get to the World Cup?
0: On a plane?
2: On the ground? Did you drive? Or did someone maybe drive you?
0: Oh, I hired a driver.
1: And it was not the Uber driver app or Lyft. So
0: you're saying I'm bougie, cooking it up with an Uzi?
1: No.
0: Yeah, okay.
1: Not at all.
0: I don't know about bougie, but it's like, you know, it just made sense.
1: You worked hard. For the money that you have earned, and you're using it in a way that you think is best.
0: Yeah, there's no past tense. Still going on, baby.
1: No, baby.
0: Still working hard.
1: I don't know, man. Yeah. I don't know. Anyways, welcome to Spears and Ali.
0: Yeah.
1: By the way, sorry for being MIA yesterday. End of training camp. There's just a lot of stuff going on, so. I definitely needed to take yesterday off, but happy to be back on the horse. Happy to talk some Arizona football with you guys. We're going to be talking about the Week 0 college football slate coming up with our guy John Wilner at 7:25, and then we'll also get into the latest with the Arizona Cardinals with Johnny Venerable at 7:40. And then in the 8 o'clock hour, we have our gal, Auntie Benji. She is the founder of the New Legacy Foundation. She is... known as the Polynesian godmother of the Arizona football program, and she's originally from Oahu, has been in Tucson for a long time, and you know, over the last few years, she has taken in a lot of these Polynesian football players at Arizona, and it has turned into her foundation, which benefits Polynesian student athletes. And the Lanug Legacy Foundation it started at Arizona. It's going to expand into ASU and expand into some other programs. So Auntie Benji will talk to us about her foundation, where that's going. And then part of her foundation's work is that they take a lot of these football players over to Hawaii and they do community service. They learn about Polynesian culture. There's just a lot of cool things that Arizona football did with Auntie Benji over the summer. And then they just recently had their luau to kind of kick off the season. So we'll talk to Auntie Benji about that and then talk about the football season, all that. And then high school football got kicked off yesterday. We saw a big win for the South Point Catholic Lancers beating the Marana Tigers. A lot of emotions going into that game. One, it's, you know, the one game of the year. There's a lot of games of the year that people have circled, but this is a big one, right? South Point versus Marana. Marana coming off one of their best seasons in program history. South Point being South Point. And then when you factor in Sean Roebuck, who got into a very serious car accident, one of Marana's top players. And he was fighting for his life recently. And now to see him walk on the field as an honorary captain before that game, that definitely pulled on the heartstrings a little bit.
0: Yeah, good. What was the score? That's good for that young man.
1: 28-7 South Point.
0: All right.
1: So it was a pretty close game. And then I think South Point, they returned a kickoff. Like Marana had a pick six. South Point then went up 14-7 after a kickoff return for a touchdown, and then they just kind of controlled it from there. But 28-7, it was a good game.
0: Yeah, I went to the CDO game last night. Lightning delayed to start the game. Kind of started about an hour and a half later. And then CDO just whooped Trevor Brown's ass in the first half, 41-0. And then they had another lightning delay, and they just said, you know what? CDO wins 41-0. And I'm like, I think that's a good idea.
1: I think that's fair.
0: Yeah.
1: So, yeah, well, high school football is officially...
0: CDO not bad. I mean, I don't know if Trevor Brown's not very good, but CDO, I think Marana next week, I think it's going to be a pretty good game.
1: Okay.
0: Yeah.
1: Ooh, Dorados and Tigers. That'll be fun. But with high school football kicking off, I'm very excited for you to meet my new colleague at the Arizona Daily Star /Tucson.com, Mac Friday, who's covering high school football. He's covering other prep sports and other things for us. So
0: also one of the best private detectives in Tucson, I understand it. Mac Friday.
1: Mac Friday, man.
0: Yeah.
1: So
0: she walked in with her sultry hair and an air of smoke around her.
3: With the alto sax playing in the back.
0: Oh, yeah. Does he live in a black and white world?
1: He does.
0: Does he wear a fedora?
1: Of course.
0: Yeah. He has to. Don't you? If your name is Mac Friday, don't you just have to, doesn't matter what the weather is, I have to have a fedora and a trench coat on?
1: Yeah.
0: And covered high school football?
1: And it doesn't matter. Every diner that you go to, you always have to have the biggest piece of pie.
0: Yeah.
1: It's always a piece of pie and a cup of coffee. It's like all detectives eat whenever they go to a small town where they got to figure something out, right?
0: Yeah. Sir, I'm sorry. There's no smoking in here. It's like, what are you talking about? Who eats pie and drinks coffee without a cigarette?
1: Not me. Yeah. Not me. Huge shout out to our sponsors, the Volpe team at Nova Home Loans, Right Way Heating, Cooling, and Plumbing, and Tucson Federal Credit Union. And then we'll, like I said, we'll get into some of the latest with Arizona football training camp. They officially put a bow on training camp last night, and now they move forward to their season opener against NAU next Saturday. We'll get into that coming up here in just a little bit. Usually we do this segment at the top of the 8 o'clock hour, but because we are so jam-packed today, I was like, let's give our 7 a.m. listeners three burning questions with Nephew Otis.

0: It's time for three burning questions with Otis.
1: Three.
2: Matthew Otis in the house.
3: And I just honestly, I don't know football.
4: Shout out to Nephew Otis, our football playing dude that always comes on Spears and Ali every Friday morning. And is he already playing games?
5: Nope. Practice, but it's full bore. And the press pull that I taught him on FaceTime seems like it worked because he got a couple of sacks in his first practice.
4: Let's go.
5: I'm like, hey, if you get good at the press pull at 11, dude, okay, that's a good start. Then we're going to work on
4: swim move.
5: Swim move is okay.
6: Only when there's beef jerky around.
5: A lot of wax on, wax off. A little rip, the rip move. And it's, you know, if you can get to the tackle's hip, you beat him. So there's pressure points on a tackle, but you can't let a... I mean, this is like the number one rule. That guy in front of you, if you're playing defensive line, that man cannot put his filthy hands on you ever.
4: Mm-hmm.
5: So we'll go to step two. Just keep working on the press pull. Make sure you grab a lot of... Look, hey, you can use your hands and grab jersey when you're on defense.
4: Yep.
5: So take advantage of it.
4: Absolutely. All right, Otis, what do you got for us for question one?
2: Question one. I'm drafting 13th in a 14-team league, and I got my eye with my first pick on Derrick Henry, Saquon Barkley, or Justin Jefferson. Make the case for which of these former fantasy superstars can return to greatness for me.
4: Man, 13 out of 14.
6: That's rough.
4: But snake drafts, not bad.
6: He also gets 16 then, right?
4: Yeah, like that. So 13 and 16.
6: That's rough.
4: You know, if I were him, you know, this is an interesting one. Reluctant for Derrick Henry, I'd probably put him last on that list.
5: As we do every year.
4: And
5: it's like, oh, this is the year Derrick Henry falls off. And then it's like, oh, Derrick Henry with another 1,400-yard 14 touchdown season.
4: Yeah.
5: I mean,
6: he wasn't spectacular last year if you're playing in a PPR.
5: No, but Lamar Jackson was out for a lot of the year.
6: Mm-hmm. I'm just saying there's more tread on the tire now.
5: I guess, man. I just never underestimate that dude. But look, I hope you're right.
4: Yeah. I mean, I put him last. I put Saquon Barkley second. And I've said this earlier this week, I think for Top 5 Tuesday, I put Justin Jefferson actually at number 5 because... something tells me that this is going to be a good year for Kyler Murray and the Minnesota Vikings. He's going to revive his career. And the Vikings, I mean, the NFC North is very wide open, right? Vikings could very well be the worst team in the division for all we know. But I'm willing to roll the dice on Kyler Murray having a productive year in his first year with the Vikings. And therefore, Justin Jefferson being his top target, he's going to get a lot of fantasy points. So it all depends on what Kyler Murray does, but... I'm going with Justin Jefferson as my number one guy between those three.
5: High risk, high reward, right?
4: I mean,
5: can Kevin O'Connell make Kyler Murray into a quarterback that can pass out of the pocket? I'm dubious. Justin Jefferson, by the way, probably of all diva receivers that ever lived, could not have handled the quarterback situation better than he did last year. I mean, he spoke out a little bit, but he was pretty classy about the crappy quarterback play that he had to work with last year. I mean, they had some guy named Bromer at quarterback who threw for 50 yards against Detroit, and they won.
4: It was like Brett Bromeyer?
5: Yeah, I don't know. Bromeyer, yeah.
4: I don't know his name. I just
5: Bromeyer.
4: I'm just talking about Brett Bromeyer, the former Arizona basketball forward.
5: Yeah, yeah.
4: Throwback.
5: I think, you know, it's all dependent on Philadelphia's offensive line, which I think is a little bit better this year. They're not as injured as they were last year. They traded away A.J. Brown. I know they drafted Malachi Lemon out of USC, and they've got Devontae Smith. But if I had to put my money anywhere, and I've got a special affinity for this guy because I just like everything about him, I'm going to go with Saquon Barkley.
4: Yeah.
5: By the way, I don't feel like these questions are – really intended for me to answer. I think it's like inside. I think my brother is. I bet you there's more fantasy questions. This is my brother trying to get inside information about what I'm going to do.
4: Otis is the Trojan horse?
5: I have not listened. Okay? I have not listened.
4: Oh,
5: out of the next two questions, at least one of them will be another fantasy question, and it's about getting inside information from me. You watch.
6: I was going to say, is this 14-team league the family? Is the family league?
5: Yeah.
6: Oh, well. Yeah.
5: I've got the first pick.
6: Nice.
5: And my brother.
6: He's going to take Saquon. Take Saquon, Otis. Yeah.
5: I know,
6: Saquon
5: my
6: first.
5: Like, this is a figuring family out league. One. It's like, I mean, my brother's trying to collect $20. I'm like, whatever. And he's like, you know, I know you like Bijan. That's your guy. But, you know, Jahmyr Gibbs. And I'm like, no, dude. I don't care if they trade back for Kirk Cousins. I just want to have Bijan on my team.
6: Mm-hmm. Yeah.
5: I don't care if he's playing the Steelers week one. I get to have him on my team. I got the first pick.
4: Yeah. Oh, speaking of Bijan, shout out to him. South Point Catholic retiring his jersey number 5.
5: Yeah, I think I'm gonna go. I gotta go.
4: 4+1. Sorry.
5: Yeah, 4+1.
4: Jaden Daniels.
5: Yeah. I can't wait. I gotta get with my guy Dennis and make sure that I've got the right date so that I can go be there for that.
4: I think it's so cool. He's gonna be in Tucson for that ceremony. Just awesome.
6: Heck yeah.
4: Awesome thing. All right, let's go to question number 2.
2: Question 2. Last year, the fantasy breakout wide receiver of the year was Jackson Smith and Jigba. This year, give me some names of receivers being drafted outside the top 25 who could be the next Jackson Smith and Jigba.
4: Yeah,
6: that's
5: Do I know my brother?
6: You know him pretty well.
5: Yeah. Are you looking it up right now, Justin?
4: I'm just trying to make sure, like, guys that I think will be after number 25. Because, I mean, Justin Jefferson had the 12th most yards in the NFL last year, but I still think he's going to go in the top 15.
5: Oh, yeah.
4: So we're just talking about receivers that will potentially go outside of 25. I'm reluctant to do Michael Wilson for the Arizona Cardinals.
5: As you should.
4: Because as great of a season that he had last year, over 1,000 yards receiving, I just don't know what that quarterback situation is going to look like in Arizona.
5: The great Jacoby Brissett, man. Actually, he's going to get him the ball, man.
6: The great Jacoby Brissett.
5: I mean, if you watched Jacoby Brissett play last year, I know that he was 1-11 as a starter, but, you know, he had a collection of poop around him for the most part. But, I mean, he was a serviceable quarterback last year for the Arizona Cardinals, better than Kyler Murray, and he did get the ball. He did spread the ball around. If you look at Trey McBride's stats, if you looked at Michael Wilson's stats, I mean, wasn't terrible. I don't want anybody on the Cardinals, but
4: no.
5: Yeah.
4: Well, I mean, outside of my guy, Ladd McConkey, for the Chargers, I think it's going to be a big year for my guy, Justin Herbert. I would probably say, I mean, does Tetaroa McMillan fall into that category? I think he goes higher than 25. I think maybe Emeka Obuka, who was a great receiver last year for the Tampa Bay Buccaneers. I thought for sure he was going to win Rookie of the Year based off of the first half of the season. And then T-Mac really turned it up.
5: He got injured, though.
4: He did get injured. But I think Emeka Obuka coming back year 2, Baker Mayfield playing a little bit pissed off with this whole contract thing. Maybe Emeka Obuka takes that next step after a pretty big rookie year.
5: You know, I don't hate that. Except for the guys suffering from turf toe right now. Turf toes.
4: That sucks.
5: Yeah, not good for a receiver. It's like a chef having no hands. So, I'm going to do some major research on where Emeka Obuka is on his turf toe. You know, I'm giving inside information. I really like DJ Moore with the Buffalo Bills. They gave him a big contract. Him and Josh Allen seem to be supposedly like they're totally on the same page. I know a lot of guys are talking about Malik Washington with Jacksonville as a guy that could be something. I like Luther Burden with the Bears, except for he's got a groin injury right now, which is not another good injury for a receiver.
6: Is that like him having
5: or
6: no
5: any man.
6: Huh? Groin?
5: Groin?
6: Is that like him having no groin?
5: I think he's feeling it.
6: It's like if a chef has no groin.
5: Yeah, it's like
6: Like I think a chef actually would be taken down by turf toe too. Just saying.
5: Maybe I don't know. I'm not very,
6: It's early.
5: Not much of a culinary expert, but except for eating, but not cooking. So I don't know. That's kind of what I'm thinking. I don't know if anybody can match what JSN did last year. It was an incredible year, and I think frankly, I think JSN could be better this year than he was last year.
6: Yes.
5: I really like him. He's amazing. I mean, I'm drinking the Kool-Aid a little bit because I've been watching Hard Knocks. But if I had to go with one, here, you want something off the radar?
4: Okay.
5: Not Tetraroa McMillan with the Carolina Panthers. Coker.
4: Jalen Coker?
5: Jalen Coker. If you look at kind of like the targets he got from Bryce Young and his production, he was pretty good. That's like off the radar. Maybe not for fantasy nerds, but yeah. I think if I had to go with
4: You're going deep cut.
5: If I had to go with one, it would be I really like DJ Moore for the Buffalo Bills. Who else are they going to throw to?
4: Leggett. Oh, no, you're talking about the Bills?
5: Yeah. Keon Coleman?
4: No.
5: I like Khalil Shakur, but, I mean, DJ Moore's going to get a lot of targets.
4: Yeah. All right, let's go to question number three.
2: Question three. Now that we've talked about guys that we do like, let's talk about our do not draft list. Players we avoid because we think they stink, or we just don't like them personally. On my do not draft list, it's Baker Mayfield, obviously, DK Metcalf, and anyone on the Tennessee Titans. Who was on your do not draft list?
4: Anybody that plays for the Miami Dolphins, number one.
6: Mm-hmm.
5: Could they be weird, frisky?
4: I don't know, man. Malik Willis, and I'm just getting all sorts of bad vibes from the Dolphins. So I'm like avoiding those guys like the plague. I do worry about, because he's such a big name, and I know that he's going to go high in fantasy, but because of the off-the-field stuff, and again, he's just kind of going down this Antonio Brown path. And I hope he gets off it, but Puka Nacua for the LA Rams. Davante Adams, is going to be their top guy. They also have some other weapons in that offense, too. Maybe Puka, with everything going on, maybe he takes a dramatic step back. So
5: yeah, Rams just traded back for Tutu Atwell.
4: Tutu Atwell.
5: There
4: yeah.
5: you go. It's on in Los Angeles now. there's no way Camp Scataboo is going to be on any of my teams this year because
6: he can't spell the name of your team.
5: He not only can't spell
4: Steelers with a Z.
5: He can't spell the name of my team.
4: He spells like steel, STEALERZ.
5: But in the great words of Hollywood Henderson, when talking about Terry Bradshaw's intelligence, he couldn't spell cat if you spotted him the C and the T.
6: Yeah.
5: So he's gonna. I mean,
6: and they've spotted him both those letters.
5: Yeah.
6: That's just down the road.
5: He's gonna have some. He's gonna have some good games, but. Camp Scataboo is not going to play 17 games this year.
6: Hell no.
5: No.
6: He didn't play them last year.
5: Yeah. Because I have a personal grudge, I will not have a Cleveland Brown on my team. That's mm-hmm. pretty much it.
6: You're not going to have Denzel Boston?
5: No. I like him. Actually, the Browns got some talent. If they had a quarterback that didn't throw more bounce passes than Magic Johnson, I would actually be like, oh, the Browns, you know. Harold Fan, the tight end. If you were going to take one Cleveland Brown, that would be it. But it's personal. I cannot have a Cleveland Brown on my team.
6: It's probably a good practice.
5: Yeah. And
4: no scummies, no Browns.
5: No, well, I mean,
4: like, hey,
5: there
6: that's
5: you
6: just,
5: go.
6: That's just good advice for life.
4: Yeah.
5: And then Zay Flowers.
4: I know. Not this, Zay Jones.
5: Not Zay Jones. Zay Flowers. I don't understand his contract. I mean, Zay Flowers. Good slot receiver, but I mean, he's not. Has he gotten over four touchdowns in any year he's played? I don't think so. Maybe six is his highest. I'm not a big Zay Flowers fan, and if Lamar Jackson's older now. Look, I'm just going greatest hits of teams I hate. I'm not sure Lamar Jackson, without running the ball, is a top 15 quarterback. Just purely, like, if Lamar Jackson, and he didn't really run last year, if Lamar Jackson is not going to use his legs because he's getting older and it's more susceptible to injury, I mean, Lamar Jackson and the passing prowess of Lamar Jackson and Kyler Murray, I could make an argument, is the same.
4: Wow.
6: Yeah. You're not wrong.
5: Not wrong.
4: Yeah.
5: I'm not
4: just
5: wrong.
4: Just better situations.
6: Yeah.
4: Or better situation for Lamar.
6: I guess.
4: All right.
6: And be careful drafting Kyler Murray anyway, like you were saying earlier, because GTA 6 comes out November 19th.
4: And Call of Duty?
6: Yep.
4: This man's going to be running on fumes in November, December. Mm-hmm. What about defense? Does the defense count as a player that you shy away from? Because after the Jets didn't have an interception last year, I'm reluctant to get those guys.
5: You can draft. You can have a league that has defense. We used to in our league, but we don't do that anymore. As far as it's just like this is your defense?
4: Like a team. Yeah, the team.
5: This is your defense. You don't want them. I'm going to have to let's just keep it consistent. I'm going to roll with the Cincinnati Bengals. Yeah, you don't want that defense.
6: No, you do not.
5: You do not want that defense. New York Jets, good choice. Let's see. I mean, Aaron Glenn looks like it's a dead man walking.
4: Yeah.
5: The head coach.
4: That man's gone after this year. All right, coming up next. Hey, some people are just meant to be coordinators. I think Aaron Glenn is one of those guys. All right, coming up next on Spears and Ali. By the way, shout out to our guy, Nephew Otis, for always submitting your questions every single Friday. Good luck, man. Keep working on that push-pull technique, and hopefully the swim move is next.
6: And don't let your dad watch this video.
4: Yeah. Don't give him the deets. Don't give him inside
5: information. No, not only will he watch the video, then it'll be sent to everybody in our family fantasy football league.
6: Yeah.
5: And they'll be like, oh, okay, so got some inside dope on Ali.
6: Or do you? Did he give you all the wrong information?
5: You never know.
6: All we know is he's taking Bijan first.
5: I am taking Bijan first. That's done. Mm-hmm. And I might have Mac Friday'd you. You know? Who knows? Who knows?
4: All right, coming up next, we're going to preview the Week 0 college football slate. Stay tuned.
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7: 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A rolling slowdown at Ina and Thornydale on the northwest side. 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Traffic's bumper to bumper through that intersection. Take Tucson Boulevard or 6th Street. And that's traffic. I'm Elaine Bronson.
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0: Our guy, John Wilner from the Wilner Hotline, joining Spears and Ali to preview the Week 0 college football slate. John, thank you for joining us. We appreciate it. You know, when you look at the games that are going on this week, which is that one that you have circled?
1: Well, you know, there's certainly a little bit of interest in how North Carolina does against TCU over in Ireland, just because of the whole Belichick thing. But I think the most interesting game is actually at the Group of Six level, to be honest. Memphis, UNLV, those are two teams that you could see contending for the playoff bid for the Group of Six. And, you know, whichever team wins not only will have, you know, that line on their resume, but it will be a boost for their conference, whether it's the, you know, the Mountain West or the American. So I actually think if you're looking out to December, UNLV Memphis might be the most significant game of the Week 0, but otherwise it's not, you know, it's not a great lineup.
0: And then TCU with a new quarterback, I mean, Sonny Dykes, he's been there for a minute. What are your expectations for the Horned Frogs this season after losing Josh Hoover?
1: Yeah, they're taking a little bit of a risk. You know, Jaden Craig was good at Harvard, but you don't know how a kid in the Ivy League is going to translate to the Power Four level. I think that, you know, Sonny Dykes is not in danger of losing his job, but, you know, they haven't been exactly an impact program since they reached a national championship game. So, I think they're, you know, they look to be upper middle of the Big 12 to me, you know, somewhere in that, I don't know, 5, 6, 7 range. You know, there's a lot of programs that could end up in there, and they're one of them, and it depends on how a quarterback from Harvard performs, really.
0: Yeah.
2: John, since Arizona joined the Big 12, it seems like Arizona schools have kind of dominated the market of being the surprise team in the Big 12 of the year. Is there a team outside of Arizona or Arizona State this year in the Big 12 that people maybe are sleeping on a little bit?
1: I like Oklahoma State, which has not won a Big 12 conference game since 2023, which is hard to believe. I mean, it's hard to go 0-9 in conference play 2 years in a row. But they've done it, and they got a new coach, Eric Morris, and a new quarterback, Drew Mestemaker, and they were at North Texas together last year, won, 11, 12 games? And I think with Mestemaker and with some transfers, they are going to be very good very quickly. Could I see him pulling an ASU? Probably not, but I could see him pulling an Arizona. And, you know, finishing in the top 4 or 5, kind of coming out of nowhere. Morris is a really good coach, and he has got a great eye for talent, especially quarterback. He found Cam Ward. He found John Mateer, and he found Mestemaker, who didn't even start at quarterback in high school.

0: Well, staying on this Big 12 train, I'm curious to get your thoughts on the latest development from BYU. Came out yesterday that head coach Kalani Sitake is no longer reporting to Brian Santiago. Instead, he is reporting somewhere else at BYU. And it sounds very familiar, right, John? It sounds like something that happened down here in Tucson, Arizona, with Tommy Lloyd in Arizona. What do you think about this thing going on in BYU?
1: Very interesting. I mean, Sitake kind of went scorched earth, what was that, a week or two ago, when he said basically they haven't gotten the resources he was promised when he turned down the Penn State job last winter. And that, you know, that basically reflects very poorly on Santiago. Santiago is a basketball guy more than a football guy. And it's very similar to Arizona, but also the opposite, right? Because in this case, with BYU, it certainly appears that the AD has sided with basketball. If we're going to believe what Sitake said, the AD has sided with basketball. Whereas in Tucson, Desiree Reed-Francois clearly felt football was really important and needed to get the resources required to win at a high level. And that was different than how Tommy Lloyd viewed the situation, right? And the university president appears to have sided with Lloyd, whereas at BYU, the administration appears to have sided with Sitake. So there's a lot there, but the bottom line to me is unchanged from even when the Arizona thing came up.
0: Yeah,
1: you got to win in football. If you're going to be strategically positioned for whatever comes next in college sports, football is going to be the determining factor. And if you are plowing resources into basketball, and I don't care if you're Arizona or if you're Duke or Kentucky, if you're plowing resources into basketball at the expense of football, you are running a risk of becoming irrelevant in football, and that could have long-term consequences.
2: Well, let's talk about whatever's coming next in college athletics, college football, because it's complete chaos right now. And my question to you is this, John. If the conferences are going to come out and say, you know what, these court rulings, they don't apply to us for the 5-5 players. We can make our own rules. Couldn't common sense just prevail and the conferences come out and say, you know what, everybody from the class of 2022 is eligible and they can play and they're part of the 5-5 class and we want to be done with these litigations. Couldn't they save themselves from really a bill that the NCAA keeps, you know, adding to that they're going to end up paying anyway?
1: Ollie, I got to tell you, any inference to common sense is going to land you on double secret probation.
2: Yeah.
1: Because that is just antithetical to everything the NCAA has done for, what, 20 years? I don't even remember when the O'Bannon case started. Yeah. But basically, you trace it to O'Bannon and the EA Sports lawsuit, and they've made the wrong move at every turn. So I agree with you, but they don't want the schools, for the most part, don't want guys coming back at this point because it wreaks havoc with the rosters that are already set, especially in football. The NCAA made a clear choice when they didn't grandfather in the 2022s, and they knew these lawsuits were coming. And there's a school of thought that they did the whole thing on purpose, that they refused to include the class of 22 kids, knowing lawsuits were going to be filed, to create the very chaos that's happening right now in order to get lawmakers to pass the Protect College Sports Act, that they were incredibly devious in creating anarchy to get their way on Capitol Hill. I think that's giving the NCAA way too much credit. But there are folks who think that they knew exactly what was going to happen when they made that decision in the spring, and now we're seeing the consequences. I mean, it's mayhem. The season starts tomorrow, and we don't know who's on some of these rosters.
2: The evil mastermind that is the NCAA. I just wonder, John, if, like, you know, because
1: the face of everything they've done, though.
2: Yeah.
1: That's the thing. That's why I don't buy into it, because it gives them way too much credit for being smart after they've been so dumb for 20 years.
0: Yeah. Well, we've been dumber longer than that.
2: Well, I mean, we saw with Coach Satake, right? The power of, I'm not reporting to the athletic director anymore. And I'm just wondering, like, some of these coaches, they want these 5-for-5 players on their roster. In fact, they're recruiting these 5-for-5 players. I wonder if maybe the coaches come in and save the day and tell their athletic directors and institutions, hey, guys, we need to be on board. Tell the conferences, okay, if you went to an NFL training camp, you can't come back. But if you didn't, if you didn't sign a contract, let's just take them and be done with this. I don't know. I'm grasping at straws right now, John. This is so stupid.
1: It is so stupid. And in that way, it's perfectly fitting for the era.
2: Yeah.
1: But I'm just not sure, especially with football, because of the timing, right? You could see basketball coaches, there's still a couple of months where they could integrate new players. But like, if you're football, you just want to move forward here with the season, with the depth chart that you have. I mean, I think LSU is an outlier in this case, right? With wanting to bring guys in at this point. But we'll see what holds up. This is a fascinating proxy for self-governance from the SEC and Big Ten, right? If they are going to create their own rules, if the Protect College Sports Act fails and they want to create their own rules, they've got to be able to enforce them. And we're going to see here with this whole 5-for-5 thing if they have the authority to enforce them. If they do, I think that both conferences will move very quickly to basically creating a whole new set of rules.
0: That's John Wilner from the Wilner Hotline with all the latest going on in college football with the Week 0 slate this weekend. All that, make sure you go to Tucson.com and the Wildcaster mobile app, and also find John on Twitter at Wilner Hotline. Thanks, John. Have a great weekend, man.
1: Thanks for having me.
0: Appreciate you.
2: Thank you.
0: All right, coming up next on Spears and Ali.
2: We got a caller holding for a while, so we might just have to take him blind, or her.
0: Should we do that?
2: No, not now. What, other side of the break.
0: We got to go to commercial break, but we're taking phone calls. Plus, we also have Johnny Venerable talking Cardinals. Stay tuned.
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7: 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I'm Brad Sussmat. 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We have NFL preseason action tonight. The Green Bay Packers meeting your Arizona Cardinals. This will be the final preseason game for the Cardinals. So essentially, after a couple of days workouts with the Packers, it's get out on the field and get back on the plane without any major injuries. What will happen at the quarterback position tonight? Will we see more of Gardner Minshew? Will we see any of Jacoby Brissett? Is there really a reason for it? Carson Beck's not been 100%. Or is this a game where it's just a whole lot of Keaton Slovis and trying to evaluate backups to backups to backups and who can make the practice squad and get some things figured out? I know this, that the optimism around the Cardinals internally is high. I am one of those that's like, you have to be kidding me. But that's just me. I don't mean to be Mr. Negative. I'm actually pretty positive they're going to win more than three games. So there you go. Thursday night, the Diamondbacks had nothing beyond a Gabriel Moreno home run, and they looked disinterested. They looked a little tired. They looked like it's the dog days of August, and San Francisco blew them out by a score of 6-1. Same two teams together tonight in the Bay Area. Both the Padres and Phillies were off, so the Diamondbacks are still in the wild card hunt, trailing both of those teams. College football gets started. We mentioned yesterday about USC and San Jose State. It's not a great weekend in terms of who's playing whom, but it is actually finally getting underway, games that count, games that matter, and we can get away from all of the conversation about can players go back from the NFL to college. That was the start of this week. And we can actually just talk, I don't know, something normal like, who are you going to put $5 on? Or I really want to see my hometown team go out and win. I want to see my college go out and play. But we've been wrapped up here for the last 5-6 months, it feels like, with nothing but courtrooms and drama. And none of it has to do with football. So please just get me to football. I'm very happy about this weekend and getting it off and running. I'm Brad Sussmat.
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4: 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What?

0: Unfortunately, our gal, Elaine, who does a great job as our traffic reporter, also screens our calls, she is not in studio today, so we are playing the role as call screener. It's like a surprise package. Like, let's see what's inside this package. All right, we're taking a phone call. Who do we got here on line one? Oh, yeah.
1: Put me in, Elaine. Put me in.
0: There we go. What's up,
1: hello?
0: Mikey Tony?
1: Are you, am I on?
0: You are on.
1: Am I on? Oh, okay. Great. Okay, you guys are doing a great job with that phone stuff. I appreciate it.
0: Thank you.
1: Here's what I'm thinking. I liked the last interview you had. I think football is the name of the game. That's the money. That's the bread and butter. That's bringing in all the money. And, you know, our basketball program is awesome that we bring in money there, too. But those are the two main sports that bring in money for the athletics department. So, you have so much seating with basketball and so much seating with football. You got more seating with football. So I think just by de facto that you got to say you got to put more money in football because that's going to be generating the most revenue for you. So It's just basic economics. You got to go with that. So
0: yeah.
1: All this other stuff is poo-poo. And it'd be different if we won a lot of championships in basketball, but we won one, okay? Doesn't necessarily equate as a total dynasty. I love our basketball program. I love Coach Lloyd. But, you know, we got to be realistic with the football program, too. All right, so I'm circling BYU games. If we don't win that game, see what your guys' thoughts are. I'm not going to take the football team serious this year. I hate to put that much pressure, but that game is going to tell me how much I'm going to invest emotionally in this season for the U of A Wildcats.
0: Now, if it's a hard fought loss, how would you feel?
1: Did you say a loss?
0: Yeah.
1: I don't care if it's a tremendous, admirable, historic, monumental loss. It's a loss. I don't want a loss.
0: Man.
1: I'm not going to invest one iota of emotion. I'm too old to do this with the U of A Wildcats.
0: Man.
1: If they cannot pull that game out, I'm just going to be poo-pooing the season and say, oh, okay, I'll watch it on TV.
0: But what if they go on this great run like they did last year? They lost to BYU in Houston, and then they ended up winning 9 games.
1: If they're really going to do something, they got to go in there to BYU and do something.
0: We'll see.
1: The way I'm looking at it.
0: We'll see.
1: Maybe that's wrong, but I'm a Viking fan, so I'm going to go with that.
0: Have the optimism you have for your Vikings, have for the Wildcats, Viking Tony. But we got to go to our guy, Johnny Venerable. We appreciate you. Thank you, as always, Viking Tony. All right, let's talk some Arizona Cardinals with Johnny V from PHNX. Thank you for joining us, Johnny. So we got the battle of the LaFleurs today. We got Mike LaFleur, Matt LaFleur, Packers versus Cardinals. How do you look at this matchup coming up here?
2: First of all, that's a tough phone call to follow. Let's just start there. I think the Cardinals had a joint, I know the Cardinals had a joint practice on Wednesday and fared fairly well against the Packers. And I think the Packers are a good team. They're comparable, I think, to the Cardinals' week one opponent in the Los Angeles Chargers. But, you know, for me, there's so much familiarity on both sides, right? Like Matt and Mike, a very similar mindset. Obviously, they're brothers. They run similar systems. And then defensively, it's like ex-head coach Jonathan Gannon is coordinating the Packer defense, and then you've got Nick Rollins still hanging around as the Cardinals OC. Nathaniel Hackett is the Cardinals offensive coordinator, and then he was with Matt LaFleur last year. I mean, there's a lot of overlay here, which I find really fascinating. But like as far as tonight goes, tonight is more or less about the bottom of the 53-man roster. Like, you know, I think it's kind of the make or break point for a lot of these Austin Ford draft picks that have underperformed. I'm looking at guys like, you know, B.J. Ojulari. They just had to cut Trey Benson. You know, this former third-round pick Elijah Jones make this team. For me, it's not so much, hey, let's kind of go pound for pound with Green Bay. That was really done on Wednesday, and it sounds like the Cardinals really held their own.
0: When you look at the you know, rookies or, you know, guys that are fighting for a roster spot, has there been one player that has impressed you over the course of training camp?
2: Man, I mean, it's going to sound cliche, and it could, you know, bite me in 2 months from now. But I would say Marvin Harrison Jr. It's been his best camp. He has been great to borderline dominant at times. And for me, it's like, why is that? What would be the reason for it? Why would you buy in if you're a spectator, if you're a fan, if you're a fantasy football enthusiast compared to years prior? And it's LaFleur. LaFleur's presence, this offense. You know, Mike came from L.A. where they had Puka Nacua and Davante Adams. And, of course, you know, the two of the better receivers in the NFL. But, like, the receivers for the Cardinals are just in such a much better place than in prior years with now Lions O.C. Drew Petsing. They're just much more comfortable in their system, in their own skin, being able to operate in this offense. They're seemingly open, you know, every possession. And Marvin has had a tremendous camp. He had a couple drops that went viral early on in camp, and I think that's very misleading. He's somebody before and after camp that's constantly on the jugs machine. Like, the biggest thing for him is health, right? Like, last year he had a couple fluke injuries. He had the appendicitis, then he had the ankle at the end of last year. But, I mean, like, he's reminded people this camp of what he can do. And what he can do is he can put together stretches of dominance. So he would definitely be somebody to watch. And then on the flip side, Walter Nolan has had a dominant training camp. Like, Marv has had flashes of brilliance. Walter Nolan, I am very confident in saying, has been the Cardinals' best defensive player this training camp. They desperately need him to be the impact maker that they drafted 16th overall. And if he's healthy, similar to Marv, like, I think they'll get that and then some. For me, I mean, this is a 23-year-old freak that, you know, projects as like a Fletcher Cox-esque kind of defensive lineman. And the Cardinals haven't been able to block him. But the good news is the Packers couldn't block him on Wednesday, and the Raiders couldn't block him, you know, and the Cowboys the week before. So for me, it's like, if he's on this defense all year, if you told me you got 15-plus games out of Walter Nolan, the defense will be much better than people think.
0: Johnny Venerable from PHNX Cardinals joining us here on ESPN Tucson. Lots to talk about on the Cardinals front, including Josh Sweat not being traded by the Cardinals, plus the final preseason game this week against the Packers. Season right around the corner. Make sure you go to PHNX Sports on YouTube for all the latest with the Arizona Cardinals, and make sure to follow Johnny on Twitter. Thanks, Johnny. Have a great weekend, man.
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3: From the Arizona Lotus Traffic Center, another ESPN Tucson traffic update.
4: Good morning. There's a traffic backup on westbound I-10. That's near Valencia Road. You can take the Wilmot Road exit to avoid that whole area. Another traffic backup at Mission and Ajo on the west side of town. It's moving at reduced speeds. Eastbound Ajo at Mission. You can take La Cholla to Star Pass Boulevard as a different way to go. And finally, Aviation Parkway at Country Club. There is a backup there. Use Alvernon or Broadway as alternate routes. And that's traffic. I'm Elaine Bronson.
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0: 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All right, let's open up the mystery pack. Who do we got here? Oh, I think that person dropped.
18: Or they don't know they're on.
0: Okay, or they don't know they're on. All right, let's get to the next phone call here. All right, who do we got here?
19: Justin, it's T-Money.
0: T-Money, the man. What's going on, man?
19: Hey, shout out to South Point and to Ali. They did a great job last night with that big win at Marana. Shout out to the random lady who ran up and closed my gas cap right now at the stoplight. I thought I was going to get carjacked by a soccer mom.
0: Micah
19: Mountain, it's game day. And this is something you guys aren't really talking about. I get it, Ali, South Point.

0: definitely theirs to lose. They got a great coaching staff, and they got a great group of kids.
1: Man, you said it perfectly, T-Money. I mean, they have a really good culture. I mean, that foundation was built many years ago by my guy, Nimer Hasse, my former coach at Cienega, who is the principal at Micah Mountain. And they put so many resources, so much great things into that school, and they are so well coached. And what they've done from, you know, barely competing at the varsity level from when they first started to now being back-to-back state champions. And I agree with you, T-Money. I think despite, you know, losing a lot of players, this is still a team that's in line to win a state championship. And Jay Campos, I think, is one of the best coaches in Southern Arizona history. And it's been awesome to see what he's been able to do at Micah Mountain as the successor to our guy Pat Nugent. So, yeah, man, Micah Mountain, they are the program that is, you know, the gold standard.
2: And T-Money, the star finally pulled its head out of his ass and hired a reporter to actually cover high school football. He's going to be on in the 8 o'clock hour. Yeah, Mac Friday.
1: Yeah, Mac Friday. Wow. We have a guy who's joining us in the second hour that's going to be talking about all high school football.
2: Yeah. And he's also a private detective from the 1920s in his off time. Mac Friday.
3: Hey, I just want to kind of go full circle here. South Point just put it on Marana. We were watching that game last night. That was outstanding. But what got me thinking about that scrimmage, South Point came down to Micah last week, and Micah put it on South Point. So I'm thinking that's where everything stands right now. So I don't know. We're pretty excited for this season.
1: Hell yeah. I can't wait to get out there and check out a game. I live right around the corner from Micah Mountain. So.
3: Hey, I barely caught the dude who was saying he didn't want to get emotionally involved in U of A football this year. Man, that's your problem, bro. I'll bear down, Tucson. Yeah.
1: Thanks a lot, T-Money.
4: Well, you know, what is the emphatic hang-up? I don't know how his phone does that.
2: While he's in his car.
4: You can always hear it.
1: I think he like jabs his phone. He like pokes it.
4: He throws the phone out the window every time. It's like bear down, guys.
1: He like snaps the phone like he's in Breaking Bad.
2: Yeah, exactly. Whereas, you know, the punching bag game where it's like, how hard can you hit it? He's got one of those in his car, and that's how he turns his phone on and off. By the way, Brent Brennan just texted me that he's now knows what his pregame speech is going to be.
1: What's that?
2: Hey, you know, Viking Tony, don't let him down. We need him. So he's like, oh, thank you for giving me some fodder to really inspire the team so Viking Tony doesn't tune out.
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5: Oh. Thank God it's Friday, right?
6: Thank God it's Friday.
5: Thank God, man.
6: Friday! Yes! It's Friday, you mother lovers.
7: Yes!
6: It's Ali's favorite day.
7: Oh, my God.
2: Yes! Oh, my God. Yeah!
7: Oh, yeah!
2: Yeah!
7: I'm so excited.
6: Let's go.
7: We did it!
6: Happy Friday, y'all. Welcome to Spears with Ali here on ESPN Tucson.
5: I think they got that message already.
6: Yeah, sorry. 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Ali's favorite day, baby.
5: That's
6: Friday.
5: The little jab to me every Friday. It never gets old. It's funny. Just... if you work for me and say, thank God it's Friday, I'm like, well, I can make every day Friday for you. I can make every day Saturday. It just doesn't come with pay or benefits.
6: Well, happy Friday.
5: Yeah.
6: We got high school football starting up this week. We have college football also starting up tomorrow. It's one of the best times of the year, man.
5: It's beautiful.
6: Beautiful. Absolutely beautiful. And we're going to be talking some football with Mac Friday coming up here later on this hour. I'm very honored to have our next guest join us. Benji Medlock, she is the founder of the Lanou Legacy Foundation, which helps out Polynesian student athletes, not just at the University of Arizona, but it's growing on the West Coast. And we had Benji on last year to talk about Lanou and the start of the foundation, and it has grown tremendously, and she's going to be talking about just the last year. Good to see you, Benji.
8: Thank you, Justin. Yeah, sorry. My brain just stopped. In Hawaii, we say Happy Aloha Friday. No work till Monday, right?
5: Yeah.
8: So that's what we say.
6: I like that.
8: It's my favorite day.
6: Love that. So when we had you on last year, you started the Lanou Legacy Foundation. And part of you starting that was because you have become the godmother of a lot of football players, a lot of athletes at the U of A who are Polynesian. Can you tell us just about how you started the path to get to this point?
8: Sure. So my husband and I, our family moved here in 2010, and it was kind of on a fluke. Our daughter had asthma and wasn't breathing well in the Northeast. We were living in Buffalo, New York, believe it or not.
6: Wow.
8: And we took her home to Hawaii to visit my parents and thought, maybe we'll go there. But the VOG from the volcano put her in the hospital. So we ended up in Tucson because her specialist said, go to Tucson. So we got here and we were kind of excited. My husband, Phil, is super like, whatever town he's in, he's going to rep it, right? And he works at University of Arizona. And so we started going to games. First couple years, we went to a lot of games. And then we kind of stopped. And then in 2022, fast forward, we had a couple Pacific Islander football players that came, and we were asked to just kind of keep an eye on them. And I was super happy because I'm in that age range that I'm just everybody's auntie, right? So I was like, yeah, I'll feed them. So we started feeding three football players, and it went up to 10 and then 15 and then 16. And at one point in time, we had 21. So there were a couple non-athletes at the time. But we just started feeding them, checking on them. And it was great because I'm in that season of life where I am everybody's auntie in our culture, right? So that's kind of how it started. I, for about the last 10 years, have been thinking about what can I do? I've taught. I've been a foster adopt mom. I've worked with so many kids. I've tutored inner city kids for years. But I've never helped any Polynesian kids, no Pacific Islander kids along the way. My daughter Tulani was the only one I saw every day. And so when we were here, as we saw the population growing, especially on the football team, because we started with just athletes, I just told my husband, he's not Polynesian. I don't know if you know that, because people always think he is.
6: Yeah, I thought he was. Yeah.
8: So he does it well. Like, he represents my culture well, but he is Black and Japanese. And so I just told him, I'd like to end my life helping people who look like me. I want to help the Polynesian kids. And that's how it started.
6: Wow. And then, so the foundation, Lanu'u, tell us about the name and how you came up with that.
8: Okay. So it's a funny story. So Lanu'u means village or community in the Samoan language. So I am Samoan, but I was born and raised in Hawaii. I've never even been to Samoa. Next year, when we take the students to the islands there, it'll be my first time. So mom left when she was like 8. My dad left as a teenager. And they never went back for like 30 or 40 years. I'm not really sure why. I was an airline brat. My mom worked for the airlines. And I really think when I look back, when we had the time, we didn't have the money. When we had the money, we didn't have the time. So we never went back. My mom was like 50, maybe, by the time she went back. So it's super exciting. So when we were thinking about a word, at the time, my daughter, who's 17 now, Mom, I just don't want white people to like butcher the name, right? Because we were thinking of a Polynesian name. And I said, well, let's think. So she, my husband, Phil, and I just stayed up one night and we were just going through all the names and everything I threw out. No, they're going to butcher it. No, people who are not in our culture is going to butcher it. And then I said, what about Lanu'u? So we were like, oh, it's so easy, right? Le, and then nu, like, ooh. So that's how we brought it up. And my husband said, it's community. This is what we're wanting to have for our athletes at the time, because we now serve all Pacific Islander students.
5: Now it makes more sense about your husband, because when I think of half Black, half Japanese, the Phil, of course. Now it makes total sense.
8: Everybody.
5: If I would have known his name was Phil, I've been like, oh, he's not a Pacific Islander. He's half Black, half Japanese. I didn't have to meet him. I know, Phil. All the Phils.
8: Yeah, so everybody thinks he's Polynesian, but he just represents our culture really well. I mean,
6: absolutely.
8: He married me, and my dad said, you're going to marry into the whole family, and he just, okay.
5: So let me ask you, you're expanding the foundation to be at other schools in Arizona, and that's cool and everything, but you're kind of like a recruiting advantage for Arizona, and I'm not down with you pushing this up north. I'm just going to tell you right now.
8: So you're not the first person who said that.
5: Yeah.
8: And so I'm just trying to think of how I can say this. When we first started, I'm all Wildcat, right? I got my MBA here. I love Arizona Wildcats, but we bumped into some issues with NCAA and compliance. And it was like, if you serve only the athletes at University of Arizona, that's an added benefit. And they were all over me about it. And I was like, so, you know, we just kind of went back. We prayed about it. My husband's like, open it up. Serve everybody, which it was a blessing in disguise, because I didn't realize there's so many Pacific Islander students at University of Arizona that need way more help, right? And so that's what happened. And so then, you know, we went back and talked to different people, and they're like, and you cannot just serve University of Arizona. You have to serve other campuses. That's how that came up. And so, yeah, I know. I'm not really popular with the Wildcat fans here. Like, what?
5: You're very popular. Very popular. I'm just saying, I mean, we literally have, it's just pay for play and all of this stupid stuff.
8: Yes.
5: And compliance decided you're giving an added benefit and you need to go to more schools. I mean, it just shows the lunacy of what we're dealing with today. So, Benji, you don't have to say it. I'll say it. That compliance officer, whoever was talking, you're an idiot, and you've completely screwed this up now, because ASU is going to benefit now, so you own that. You wear that around your neck.
6: Yeah.
5: Can't you just drive and just go to NAU and just, like, skip, like, a...
8: Yeah. I will say that we had an event a couple nights ago, and I did announce it because we'd been talking about it with some of the students. And I don't plan to go there until I feel really comfortable that the students here are completely supported.
5: Yeah.
6: Yeah, she mentioned that.
8: I did.
6: It's like we're expanding to ASU, and then, of course, you just hear a collective groan from the football guys. Like, oh, geez.
5: Well, let's make lemonade. You know, you can be the Antonio Pierce of added benefits and
6: infiltrate.
5: Infiltrates. It'd be like, hey, you know where it's better than here? One transfer rule, baby.
6: Come down to Tucson, yeah. Arizona. So the Lanoue, in the last year, it went from the football guys. Mm-hmm. How many athletes have you added in the last year?
8: So it started from the football players, and then we've added three softball players. We would have loved to collaborate and meet with our two basketball players that went on to the NBA, Koa Pete and Braden Burries. But of course, we never had a chance, and I never even thought about it.
6: Well, now you have a Polynesian basketball player this year.
8: Yeah.
6: JJ Mandiquist.
8: Yes, and so he came to the event on Wednesday. So it was great meeting him. Nella Taliauli brought him. They're roommates, I guess. So it was great to meet him. And let's see, this year, I want to say there's 19, I could be off by a number, 19 football players. I'd like to say there's at least 30 non-athletes on campus.
6: That's amazing.
8: So yeah, it is. So I'm going to be at the Pacifica Collective meeting on campus on Tuesday to hopefully meet most of the students and some that I haven't met yet.
6: That's amazing. Part of Lanoue Legacy Foundation, and you mentioned the Samoa trip that you're going to be taking this upcoming year, but you guys went to Hawaii.
8: We did.
6: And Andrew came up with an awesome nickname for T-Mac's grandma, Tetaroa McMillan's grandmother. We're calling her T-Ma.
8: I love it.
6: But it's Blanche McMillan,
8: Blanche McMillan. Mm-hmm.
6: And she is just
8: Auntie Blanche.
6: Auntie Blanche. She is just an awesome human being and has done so much for Hawaii. I go back to when there were the wildfires and how many people she helped out and stuff like that. So having a person like Auntie Blanche take in all these football players, what did you guys do in Hawaii with Auntie Blanche?
8: So first of all, Auntie Blanche is gold. I probably don't have to say that. She is absolutely wonderful.
6: Yeah.
8: She seems to know every single human on the island. And when we were planning it, I said, I know you're hosting us, but I'll take care of all the things, right? Because, you know, I wanted her to know that I'm going to do everything. She's like, no. She's like, you're coming here and I will take care of everything. That's really how it was. She's like, I said, okay. So we got there and she had her own agenda. We got there the first night, her entire, her village that she has. She houses, I want to say, about 105 homeless folks on her land. There's acres and acres of land. She is amazing. And when we got there, she had people, right, they graduate, I think, through the ranks. And so she had 10 or 12 people cooking and serving our athletes, our students. It was super humbling. And so they had a welcome dinner. The next day, we went out and we met with Waimanalo Limu Hui. So limu is seaweed. And so we got out to the beach and they did a big cleanup. And after that, they taught all of our students about seaweed and why it was important to save it. And so all of the athletes, the students, they learned how to braid seaweed into raffia, and we wrapped it around rocks, and it was a whole ceremony. And we took it back and planted it back in the ocean for the turtles. And that was a super great experience. So that was the first experience we had. And then that night, that same group, Waimanalo Limu Hui, fed us. They had us come over and they fed everyone. The guys played football with the kids there, the girls that were with us, the students that were with us. They were making lei on the side. It was just super great. The next day we went to, she changed our, at the last minute, she's like, we're not going to do this because we're going to go to the taro fields. She says, because my friend, Governor Josh Green, would like to see you guys. So that's what happened. So he invited the University of Arizona students to his office, and we spent the afternoon with him. It was amazing because he also said, I'm a huge Auntie Blanche fan. He says, we're super great friends, but I'm a big football fan. So he said, I think he said he was from Pittsburgh. And he says,
5: I like him already.
8: So he said, I'm a huge football fan. So he made time to speak to every single student there, took pictures, spoke to the rest of us, and it was awesome. So we spent the day there. We all went to Zippy's, and Zippy's is kind of a staple in Hawaii. It's like this fast food type restaurant. So we ate there, and then we met with the Waimanalo Canoe Club, Auntie Blanche's friends, Uncle Scotty, and they taught all of the students, all of us, how to do outrigger canoeing. I don't think anybody in our group had ever done it before, except for, right, some of us, right, that are from there. So we spent the time doing there, cleaned several beaches. We went to the Polynesian Cultural Center. They had a lot of free time. So Auntie Blanche is like two blocks or two streets away from the beach. That was every day. Like, the, you know, the students were going every single day to the beach. But it was super humbling. We were on her land, and her people were serving us every day, serving breakfast. One morning, when the plans had changed, because Auntie Blanche would, oh, let's do this instead. And so I said, well, you guys, we can sleep in, but since we have time, let's go to Makapu'u Lighthouse. Did you go there while you were there, Justin?
6: No. Oh, wait. Yes, I did.
8: It is. It's my favorite place on the island. It is a beautiful, beautiful site. And I told them it's a hike, but not really a hike because we're from Tucson, so hike is, right? I said it's a paved way all the way up, and it is the most beautiful place to see on the island.
6: Yep.
8: Well, only four of the students woke up the next morning, which was optional. And I have to share this story because Kaisi Lafitanga, he's brand new this year, he woke up. The kids were up all night talking, right? Talking story is what we call it in Hawaii. They were talking story, getting to know each other, hanging out. So I was so surprised when I got up and I was walking out of the bathroom and Kaisi was there. I said, morning. And he was like, hi, auntie. And I said, are you coming with us? Because I know you've been up all night. And he said, I came for all the experiences. And it was just awesome. So we, you know, a small group of us went up and came down. Like I said, we cleaned beaches. I'm from La'ie, the village of La'ie. And I talked them into coming to that side because my mom was like, I know you're not going to be on the island and not serve our people, because we were in Waimanalo at Auntie Blanche's compound. So we did spend a morning cleaning up the gravesite where my grandmother and a bunch of relatives are buried.
6: Wow.
5: Between you and Auntie Blanche, did the students need a vacation afterwards?
8: Because sure.
5: You guys were pretty packed.
8: Yeah, we were packed all week long. Yeah.
6: That's amazing. Yeah, that lighthouse.
8: Oh,
6: it's right near Waimanalo.
8: Yes, it is. Yeah, it's minutes away. Like, it was a 7-minute drive from where she was at.
5: Is that where you went right after you had KFC?
6: Oh, of course.
5: Yeah, and the island of Hawaii.
6: Totally. Yeah. Yeah, that's all I ate in Hawaii was KFC. So how does the next year look ahead for Lanu? I know you said you're going to American Samoa, but what are some other initiatives that you guys are trying to tackle?
8: So we are preparing right now to get our facilitators for the workshops in the springtime. And so springtime, it's like 6 weeks. Every Tuesday was last week for 6 weeks. And we do it Tuesday because it's the night before Beyond Football, who Tabrik has been wonderful. They do theirs on Wednesday.
6: Okay.
8: So we do ours Tuesday. And Beyond Football has been great because last year they shared their calendar with me and we talked about like what days we could do it so we didn't interrupt, especially the football players because they are our largest group on campus. And so right now we're preparing. We have a few people that we're reaching out to because after our workshops last year, a bunch of people, right, through the network were like, I can help. I can come. You know, I do this, right? I just met an attorney who's a Tongan guy in Utah who recently got connected with me. And I'm like, oh, he should come and talk to the kids, right? Kaukaha Watanabe, who is a real estate investor and flipper here in town. They call him.
5: Yeah,
8: Kay. Okay. Because people don't say his name very well. Mm-hmm. And so we hope that he comes out, right? So we're right now trying to find the facilitators for that. So with that one, and then we'll start planning our next Ohana Hui event. So Ohana Hui is extended family. And so that's why we have it. In the Samoan culture, we call it tona'i. And a tona'i is like a big eat. Right, you celebrate something, and sometimes in Samoan families, a lot of times every Sunday, that's a big, you know, a big eat. So that's what you came to on Wednesday.
6: Oh, nice!
8: And so we'll plan that. That's going to be in February, right? And I would love to have one right in December to celebrate postseason.
6: Heck,
8: that's what I would love to do. So that's kind of in the background.
6: Well, hopefully, it's a Arizona's playing in January.
8: That's right. Yeah.
6: So.
8: Yeah.
5: Justin went toe to toe with all those linemen, didn't he, on Wednesday, eating the food. Was you like looking at his plate and looking at a 6'4", 350 guy, and you're like, Justin,
8: wow. God. Solid Grinds did such a great job.
6: Yeah, they did.
8: They catered a Samoan, mostly Samoan menu, and it was delicious.
6: That banana.
8: Oh,
6: it was like a
5: plantain? Or banana.
8: Kind of.
5: Yeah.
8: So it's green bananas boiled. And if I'm butchering this Solid Grinds tap and Tony, let me know later. But it's cooked as a green banana, but it's cooked with like coconut milk and onions. And it's one of my favorites.
6: It's so good.
8: So good.
6: I love it. Probably one of my favorite things that you guys have. So the
5: best. Did you ever sit down at a table, or just stand in the, like, you just stood over the buffet line?
6: I just
5: with a fork.
6: Keep them coming.
5: Hey, Justin, that's not your fork. That's the serving fork. He's like, don't worry. Don't bother me while I'm working.
8: But Justin, you like the Pony Popo. That's one of my favorites.
6: Oh, the Pony Popo is so good.
8: So it is like, it's a white roll, literally a baked white roll, but it's like glazed with sweet coconut milk and cooked in it, and it is delicious.
5: Man, I wish you could have gone.
6: It was the best, man. Well, Benji, thank you for stopping by. We appreciate it. Website, how can people donate and help out Lanuu Legacy Foundation?
8: Yeah, so I didn't get a chance to say this out loud the other night, but our website is lanuulegacy.org. 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But really, any amount helps. 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We welcome anything. So,
5: Lanuu, can you spell it for
8: Sure.
5: I know how to spell it, of course, but Lanuu. 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
8: Lanuu, L-E-N-U-U, legacy.org.
5: L-E-N-U-U.
6: Legacy.org. All right, go make a difference today. Benji, thank you.
8: Yeah, you're welcome.
6: It.
8: Thanks for having me, you guys.
6: Absolutely.
5: And for all that Fuji Wednesday, I mean, you can throw in $20, man. You get a hundred.
6: Totally.
5: 10 times that. Yeah.
6: Totally.
5: Yeah.
8: Thanks, you guys.
6: He was so good.
5: Alligator arm spears. That's what we call him.
6: Hey, I actually buy you dinner one time. One time. Risky business.
5: Oh, my God. You're going like 9 years ago?
6: Yeah. Yeah.
5: And it was an order of
6: that was the last time we broke bread together. All right. Coming up next, we're talking high school football and college football. Stay tuned.
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10: There's an accident with injuries at Grant and Campbell, and it's especially slow on those southbound lanes of Campbell at Grant. Use Tucson Boulevard or Elm. More slowing on westbound I-10 that's near Valencia Road. Take the Wilmot Road exit of westbound I-10 instead. And a traffic backup at Mission and Ajo on the west side. Those eastbound lanes of Ajo moving at a reduced speed. You can take La Cholla to Star Pass Boulevard. And that's traffic. I'm Elaine Bronson.
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1: Hello.
2: Welcome Tucson. You wanted me to talk because Justin was doing something.
3: I don't know if you know this, but we're on the radio.
2: Yeah. I was completely... I'm like, are you looking for something witty that is goes with MC Hammer? Or do you want me to start dancing? Ollie time?
1: All right, we were just talking about Mac Salad with Benji Medlock. Now we are talking to Mac Friday about high school football. And we'll also get into some college football stuff as well. But
2: we'll get into some Macarena.
1: Macarena, yeah. Baby. Yeah. Mac Friday, he is my newest colleague at the Arizona Daily Star. He's one of our teammates that's doing a great job covering high school football, covering a lot of other angles here in Tucson, Arizona.
2: Finally a good reporter at the Star for sports.
1: I know, finally. What did I do to you, man?
2: He bought me dinner 9 years ago.
1: Hey,
2: six wings.
1: Hey, how many people here have bought you dinner?
2: I don't know.
1: I remember telling you, suspicious. And I said, you always buy people dinner. It's the least I could do for
2: I can't
1: once.
2: Believe you remember this. I don't remember
1: this.
2: Oh,
1: I remember
2: but
1: this.
2: I take you at your word. I take you at your word. This is passive-aggressive of me because I saw you walk out of the studio, and you're still wearing those stupid Crocs. So
1: Crocs forever, man.
2: No.
1: I'm going to go home and take a nap, man. It's been a long, long week at training camp. So it's a very lazy, lazy Friday.
2: As a guy is working outside at 110, putting up framing in a house, he's like, oh, yeah? That's pretty tough, huh?
1: You know what?
2: Yeah. Go ahead.
1: How's it going, Mac?
4: Good. Hey, you guys are saying, thank God it's Friday. Hey, thank God it's Mac Friday.
2: Yeah.
1: Yes, sir.
4: No, doing great. Happy to be here. Last night was a lot of fun. I was out at Marina South Point. I mean, we've talked about how like that's the rivalry game nowadays out here in Tucson,
5: and that was a really special one for sure.
1: So, take us through the scene last night. You know, because for Marina, it was they've dealt with a lot of emotions over the last month or so, right? With their head coach resigning and then coming back, their star player Sean Roebuck got into a very serious car accident and was fighting for his life. And to see him walk out on the field as an honorary captain, man, what a scene it was. You being there, what was that like?
4: I mean, first of all, I want to say that Marana is probably the most like Friday Night Lights style venue that probably exists out here in terms of just like, you know, there's not a lot going on out there. And then, you know, you pull up and it's like the lights are on. And it's like nowhere else in the world is there. But as far as the emotions go, to have Sean there, first of all, like we're so grateful Sean's doing so well, to be able to be so healthy and be able to walk up as a captain is one of the most special things you could see. So, there were a ton of people there. The weather delay kind of killed the vibe a little bit for the beginning moments, but it was really, really special to be there and see all that happen for sure.
2: Yeah. I was at CDO Trevor Brown last night, an hour and a half. Did you guys have an hour and a half or was it shorter lightning delay?
4: So what was interesting was it was actually like we were delayed because of power issues. And then that storm that was in Tucson just kind of rolled in and messed everything up. I think we were pushed back to 8:07.
2: Yeah.
4: It was our start time. But yeah, it was a long night in Marana for sure.
2: Yeah. Well, I mean, CDO has put such a can of whoop ass on Trevor Brown. They just called it at halftime. 41-0. CDO could be frisky this year.
1: Yeah.
2: I like their quarterback. Dual threat.
1: And they have a big game against CDO or Marana next week,
2: this
1: right?
2: This should be a big game, yeah. Yeah, yeah. So you can't come on the show other than Fridays, right?
4: No. It's got to be a free throw for it.
1: It's in his contract.
4: Yeah.
2: When I found out you were coming here, Justin, Andrew, and I were coming up with witty kind of titles for your column on high school sports.
4: Oh, thank you. I'll take suggestions.
2: So have you come up with something so far? Because I don't want to, if you feel like you got some solid gold, I don't want to sweep the leg.
4: The best thing I've come up with is Max Friday Night Lights, and that's about it.
2: Okay.
4: And that's kind of eh.
2: Yeah, we can do better than that.
4: Yeah, definitely.
1: Say Max Friday Favorites?
2: Yeah. I mean, well, that's these picking games, right?
1: Yeah.
2: We had a good one. I'll think of it as we go along. But,
4: did you chat GBT this, or did you?
2: No, like it came from the top
4: brain.
2: Of my
4: old school.
2: Yeah, I'm very witty. Okay. So I'll workshop this for you, and I'll come up with something that's platinum, not even solid gold.
4: Uh huh.
2: So you, what's your plan as far? I mean, I grew up in a day and age where, you know, we woke up on Saturdays, we went to practice, we couldn't wait to open up the sports page because they actually had box scores.
4: Yeah.
2: and they had stories of what happened in the game and who was like the player of the week. I mean, it was the amount of work that went in to put something in on the Saturday paper was pretty impressive. So what's your plan as far as, I mean, I know you want to cover all of Southern Arizona, but you're just one man, right? And I know you're Mac, you're like a detective and you're off time and you're kind of a myth, Mac, the myth, the legend. I get it. But how are you going to cover all of high school football in Tucson?
4: You know, it's difficult. I got a little bit of taste of it, you know, covering 9 programs in Yuma, which, you know, that's like a third or a fourth of what I'm actually covering here. Just kind of got to go with the people that really drive the stories in the community, for sure. That you look for that, you make connections with people. And then obviously, I mean, I hate to say it, but you follow the winning programs more than you follow the ones that are having more difficult seasons.
2: Yeah.
4: But I mean, that's just journalism. But at the end of the day, you know, if there's a great story coming out of somewhere, I would like to say that I'm dialed in on that to a certain degree. I'm still learning. I'm definitely still a sponge for that right now. But I mean, I have a giant spreadsheet of every football schedule that I like to make and I like to organize. And then, you know, I'll put little notables in that. And then by doing the sports section in the capsules that we do on Wednesdays and Thursdays, I feel like I'll be able to get a pretty good hang on it for sure.
1: Yeah. I mean, usually, like, when I was, like, really covering high school football, like, every single week, earlier in the season, because, you know, those good teams, you know they're going to go far in the playoffs, right? So you're going to be around them all the time. So really, the first half of the season, you would capitalize on, oh, let's go out and watch Desert View versus Pueblo. Let's go watch Pueblo versus Sunnyside or Sabino versus Saguaro, right? Like, you know, because Saguaro, yeah, they make the playoffs, but it's like every couple of years, every few years. So at least I always, in the first half, would try to focus on those programs, and as the season progresses, then you gravitate towards the ones that you know are going to be going deep. So
2: yeah, and you know, you do a really good job, Justin, even with Arizona football, of like the personal stories, right? Not just the scores, not just, you know, who got how many first downs. You go into deep, and so Mac, are you thinking like, hey, I want to really learn about the human nature of some of the kids that are playing on a team or the coaches?
4: Yeah, for sure. I definitely like to try and be a fixture, a social fixture on the sideline, whether that's, you know, meeting the other members of the media, introducing myself to the coaches before and after the games for interviews or whatever. I want to give a shout out to my friend Brandon Jones, who does BJ Media, and he's with Westside Sports on Instagram. He had 3 great media days, East Valley, West Valley, and then Southern Arizona. And the Southern Arizona media day was like perfectly timed because it was like the week after I got here. And I had the opportunity to get down there and talk with Corey Noble at Walden Grove, Jake Allen at Swaria, and then I think it was Jay Campos at Micah Mountain. And so just being able to, you know, charge the social battery with those guys and just kind of meet and connect and get the temperature on what everything was, that really helped in getting some sort of, you know, knowledge. And so getting on the same page with those guys, with the athletic directors, meeting some of the kids, like, I feel like once we get that going, I mean, it's just going to expand and really open up the horizons for sure.
1: Before we go to commercial break, the game itself last night, though, South Point, pretty impressive performance going into Marana, beating them 28-7. What did you think about how they won?
4: Well, so I actually picked Marana, and I thought it was going to be, you know, I wouldn't say Marana blowout, but at least like a 7-14-point game. And they came out there. You could definitely tell that they were missing Colton Meyer, and they were missing that defensive line. And Sal Point, I mean, they have a strong offensive line. I feel like they're so well-coached and so well-disciplined that they really took advantage of that across the stretch and just kind of wore Marana down and really, like, in the second half, just really turned it on. I mean, Jake Bondi had like a 90-something kickoff return, like, directly after a pick six.
1: Yep.
4: And so, like, just like it was Marana pick six, Bondi kickoff return, like, give Marana some hope and then boom, like, stick the knife in. And so to be able to, like, they were, you know, really on it and really disciplined and really well put together. And so their schedule is really challenging for 6A, I will say. So that's going to be a lot for them to figure out this season. But for them to handle Marana the way that they did, you couldn't ask for a better start, to be honest with you.
2: Friday's Fabulous Five, the top 5 players of the week. Friday's Football Foibles. Mac Friday, football detective.
1: Mac Friday, football detective.
4: I love that.
2: Hey, I'm just throwing it out, man. We throw it out there and then we let it work. We let it marinate. Something will come up.
4: Yeah.
1: All right, coming up next on Spears and Ali, if you guys have any high school football questions for Mac, if you want to talk football with him, or if you just want to call in and talk with us, hit us up at 520-719-1490. We're going to talk some more high school football and college football coming up next.
2: Mac Friday, better than Justin Spears.
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11: 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We have NFL preseason action tonight. The Green Bay Packers meeting your Arizona Cardinals. This will be the final preseason game for the Cardinals. So essentially, after a couple of days of workouts with the Packers, it's get out on the field and get back on the plane without any major injuries. What will happen at the quarterback position tonight? Will we see more of Gardner Minshew? Will we see any of Jacoby Brissett? Is there really a reason for it? Carson Beck's not been 100%. Or is this a game where it's just a whole lot of Keaton Slovis and trying to evaluate backups to backups to backups and who can make the practice squad and get some things figured out? I know this, that the optimism around the Cardinals internally is high. I am one of those that's like, you have to be kidding me. But that's just me. I don't mean to be Mr. Negative. I'm actually pretty positive they're going to win more than 3 games. So there you go. Thursday night, the Diamondbacks had nothing beyond a Gabriel Moreno home run, and they looked disinterested. They looked a little tired. They looked like it's the dog days of August, and San Francisco blew them out by a score of 6-1. Same two teams together tonight in the Bay Area. Both the Padres and Phillies were off, so the Diamondbacks are still in the wild card hunt, trailing both of those teams. College football gets started. We mentioned yesterday about USC and San Jose State. It's not a great weekend in terms of who's playing whom, but it is actually finally getting underway, games that count, games that matter, and we can get away from all of the conversation about can players go back from the NFL to college. That was the start of this week. And we can actually just talk, I don't know, something normal like, who are you going to put $5 on? Or I really want to see my hometown team go out and win. I want to see my college go out and play. But we've been wrapped up here for the last 5-6 months, it feels like, with nothing but courtrooms and drama. And none of it has to do with football. So please just get me to football. I'm very happy about this weekend and getting it off and running. I'm Brad Sussmat.
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13: Hi.
1: We got Mac Friday joining Spears and Ali on ESPN Tucson, talking some high school football. And Mac was at the big one last night between Marana and South Point Catholic. And you're going to go to the battle of Walden Grove and Sarita, or depending on where you live, Sarita.
4: Yeah, something like that. No, that's like kind of a budding rivalry a little bit. This is like the first time in over a decade they've played in consecutive years. They've only played five times in their history.
2: That's incredible.
4: And to think that, you know, those schools are only 3.5 miles apart and they've only played five times, like, you would think that they've played longer. But Walden Grove's still a pretty young school compared to Sarita, who's been around forever. Yeah. Still working on my pronunciation there.
1: No, dude, it's Walden Grove, I think, has been around since like 2012.
4: Yeah.
1: Like, so still very, very new school. Outside of the battle out there in southeastern Arizona, what else is what are some other games that you're looking at?
4: One that interests me is your old stomping grounds, Buena versus Cienega.
1: Nice.
4: And so that one interests me a little bit. Buena has a new head coach. I think it's Chris Detterman is the way you pronounce his name.
1: Okay.
4: He's been he was at Benson for like 18 to 20 years. He's been an assistant over at Buena the past couple years. So one of the most experienced coaches in the state takes over a playoff team. See what they can do. Another one, Mountain View versus Tucson. I think that one has a lot of interest. I want to say Sunnyside's game is also very interesting. I forget who they're playing, but the fact that they brought back literally everybody from this last season, like, watch out for Sunnyside this year.
1: Okay.
2: So, could that be the surprise team from Southern Arizona, Sunnyside, with how senior-laden they are?
4: I think there's some serious potential there. I mean, that's got to be a blessing for your program and your coach to be able to bring back literally 22 guys on both sides of the ball. Like, it's really, really special for them. A good opportunity for sure.
2: Instead of Mac the Knife, how about Mac the Scribe?
4: Ooh, I like that. That's good.
2: Sorry, I'm going to just keep coming up with these.
4: No, I like it on the fly. We're good with that.
1: Who needs ChatGPT?
4: We're using our brains here. It's 2026. We're using our brains. That's a rarity.
1: So as far as the high school football culture in Tucson, what have you learned about Southern Arizona football and where it's at right now?
4: You know, I think it's somewhere between being better than obviously like the smaller cities in Arizona, but still not at the level Phoenix is. And I think Phoenix is more kind of like emerging as one of those big cities like in LA or, you know, Houston or a Dallas or somewhere in Florida as a really like great football hub. And Tucson's just a little bit behind that because it doesn't have the numbers, the resources, the, you know, pros that are coming back to live in Phoenix or whatever, the genes, the genetics.
1: Yeah.
4: But still, there are some really great programs here. Micah Mountain is like a meteoric upstart. I mean, school started there in like 2020.
2: Yeah.
4: They've won back-to-back state championships. They're going for a three-peat this year. They're really special. You know, Sal Point, hey, real quick, we got to talk about their retiring Bijan's number.
1: Yeah.
4: A Bijan's jersey. I mean, that's in an assembly coming up here pretty soon. That's really, really cool. And he's going to be there for that,
1: yeah,
4: which is super cool. And I think he was definitely one of the key players in putting modern Tucson football kind of in the spotlight, for sure. So definitely still working on the temperature check of everything Tucson football, but I would say that, you know, it's not all the way up to par to Phoenix, but still some really great bright spots here. And, you know, you've been great at tracking the talent that have gone on to the next level, and I'm just trying to get at that level, bro. So,
2: you know, and you got to mention Push Ridge, you got to mention Sabino, you got to mention somebody else I'm forgetting. But, yeah, but South Point with Micah Mountain, I mean, there's been some championships won and some good football played down here. It's, I think, a little underrated, frankly.
4: Absolutely. Yeah.
2: Now, let me ask you, you're covering football, high school football in Yuma, and so you're close enough kind of to Phoenix, and Phoenix is so cutthroat. Like, 38 players transferred from Scottsdale-Saguaro this year, I don't feel bad for them because they were illegally recruiting for years and cheated. So,
1: karma.
2: Yeah. Eat it. But it seems like there's a better, I don't know. I mean, there's still some transfers and still some stuff that goes on down here in Southern Arizona. But is there, at least from a coaching perspective, seems like a better camaraderie than whereas Phoenix is like, I just want you to die, you know?
4: Yeah.
2: You get that sense or no?
4: I'm still working on that. I would say a lot of people are on the same page here because, I mean, you look at Sal Point, they kind of had like another kind of like big transfer class. They starting quarterback, running back, and a best receiver all went to Phoenix schools. And so I think if people show some loyalty to the Tucson programs, I think it could really flourish. I don't know if they're still willing to do that at this point in time. But if they could build kind of a little bit more of a loyalty to the programs and kind of really see what the opportunities are here, I think Tucson football could continue to flourish and see what happens there for sure.
1: 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We're going to take a quick break. When we come back, we're going to put a bow on Arizona football training camp and look ahead to the Week Zero college football slate. But for our guy Mac, he's doing a great job covering high school football here in Tucson, Arizona, and all of Southern Arizona. 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All right, stick around. More Spears and Ali coming up next.
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13: There's an east side accident with injuries at 22nd and Kolb. You can use Prudence or Broadway to avoid it. Another accident with injuries more midtown at Grant and Campbell. It's especially slow on those southbound lanes of Campbell right there at Grant. Use Tucson Boulevard or Elm Street. And more traffic backing up at Mission and Ajo. Eastbound Ajo especially moving at a much slower speed. Take La Cholla to Star Pass Boulevard. And that's traffic. I'm Elaine Bronson.
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0: Spears and Ali wrapping up hour number two and also wrapping up this week here on ESPN Tucson. Is that me?
1: Oh. How did that even happen?
0: Yeah. It's twice this
1: I'm
0: week.
1: I'm not even tied into the stream right now.
0: All right. Well, here we go. All right. So Arizona football officially closed up training camp last night at the Davis Sports Center. Had an indoor practice because of monsoon. And 18 practices later, now we're officially moving on to the first week of the regular season.
2: So excited.
0: We're here.
2: Nick Foles days.
0: Yeah, Nick Foles to eight days away.
2: Yeah.
0: If you want to go deep cut, Vuna Tuialamaka, Anthony Pandy also.
1: He just cast a spell.
0: love Vuna.
1: Vuna Tuialamaka.
0: What's happening to me? He was awesome during the Mike Stoops era. the number eight this year, Javion Cole. And then number change, Shane King, the transfer tight end from Southern Miss, he changed his number from 80 to 8. So going with the Kyle Pitts single-digit look at tight end. But
1: Really quick before you keep going, text REVIVAL to 520-719-1490 for Zach Bryan tickets.
0: You want to go see a country concert next Saturday.
1: Keep forgetting that.
0: During Arizona football season opener. if you really love Zach Bryan, if you really love country music that much, I've heard he's a great artist, go text REVIVAL for your chance to get those tickets. All right, so Brent Brennan was kind enough to meet with us late last night after Arizona's final training camp practice, and I asked him about week zero, and Sacramento State, they have their season opener against Eastern Michigan, and Alonzo Carter, Arizona's former running backs coach, he is going to be making his head coaching debut. So I asked Brent Brennan about, you know, what do you remember about when you became a head coach for the first time of an FBS program? And he had a very, very funny story. Listen to this.
3: First year at San Jose State, we opened with South Florida, and Charlie Strong was the coach, and their quarterback was brilliant, Flowers. And I think we were up 16-9. Yeah, and then all of a sudden, Mr. Flowers said, enough of this, and we didn't have a good answer for him. He was really, really impressive. And then we got to have some fun, and we went to Texas, which was fun, and that was an exciting experience for all of us. Funny story. So we go to Texas. And I'm on the field, and at that time, our chief of staff was my situational football guy, so Ben, who's here with us. And so it's late in the second quarter, and I think we're down like 3-0. Like it feels like football. And it's third and nine from like the minus 38 or something, or excuse me, fourth and nine. Okay, fourth and six. Okay, I'll give you fourth and six. But we're on the minus 38. And he's like, hey, man, the book says to go for it. And I look at him, I'm like, dude, like, we're in this thing. I'm not doing that right now. So we punted, and Texas scored twice before half. And we went in, I think, down 14-3 at half. And then we had to go on the road to Utah, which was brutal. You know, so we had a hell of a schedule. After that, I took my daughter to the Texas game, my daughter Casey. At the time, that's 10 years ago, so she was 10 or 11. And so I got back on the plane, and she was sitting, already seated, and she was like, hey, Dad, you know, trying to be a good daughter. And it was such a rough day for us. It did not end well. And she said, do you want to watch Pitch Perfect with me? And I was

0: actual facts coach. I thought at one point he was going to say, your daughter's name is not Casey, it's Sarah.
1: Yeah, for real. Fun story, though, from Brent Brennan. Hey, and Pitch Perfect is a good movie.
0: It's always a good watch. I mean, if you just like want to feel good, all three Pitch Perfects, magnificent.
2: Yeah. Would you say they're perfect?
1: Perfect.
0: They're just a pinch below perfect.
2: They're pinch perfect. Gotcha.
0: Yeah.
1: But yeah, Arizona football, they wrapped up training camp yesterday, and now they move on to the season opener. Some cool things in the last 24 hours for Arizona football. Brent Brennan was the keynote speaker at the latest Tucson Police Department graduation ceremony, which was very emotional for a number of reasons. The officer who unfortunately lost his life in the home invasion pretty recently, who was a recruit, he would have been in that graduation. So there was just a lot of emotions in that room that day. And then two Arizona football players also graduated from TPD. Stacy Marshall, who played tight end, and then David Watson, the former amphitheater offensive lineman who played for Rich Rodriguez. I think he was in the early stages of Kevin Sumlin. But those two guys were a part of that graduation class.
0: Very cool.
1: And so two Arizona football players who play for two different head coaches at Arizona got to meet Brent Brennan and see him before they got their badges.
0: Yeah, so, and awesome of Brent to do that.
1: Yeah.
0: This is what we want. I mean, we are a relationship town, man. And you got to be authentic about it. And I would say that Brent Brennan checks all the boxes.
1: Absolutely, man. All right. Thank you guys for listening to us. We'll be back on Monday for The Good, The Bad, and The Ugly presented by Chapman Automotive Group. And then we'll also put a bow on the final preseason NFL slate. And then we'll look back on week zero of the college football slate and look ahead to week one. We'll see you guys on Monday, same time, same place, 7 to 9 a.m. right here at ESPN Tucson.